0: gave you out, bro? She said, like, leave a comment. It's like, leave a comment, like, on the debut album.
1: Boy, I'm about to do again.
0: He said, like,
1: boy, I'm about to do it all again.

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I'm feeling like this life is going cycle. 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

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But it seems that we unlearned that, huh?

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Accepting and forgiving.

experience. When you, like you said, when you're wrapped up and frustrated, you got all this inside, it's gonna come out. And regardless of what people think, that what you were talking about, the reason why this music is so great and everybody

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When we rock shows, we don't use DATs. Just because DATs came out, all the groups going to use DATs now. No more turntable. If the DJ's up.

killers in high places say their prayers out loud. 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

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Yo, yo, yo, here's Sister Gracie and you're tuning to Tone Cooler 105.3. Hear this!

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I wanna go to my Polish grandmother's home. I wanna see Hungarian lanterns. I wanna walk on the road that leads to Rome.

0: dangerous subversive elite has managed to infiltrate the highest levels of Western institutions and governments to implement the criminal plan of the Agenda 2030. In many self-proclaimed democratic states, the voices denouncing this global coup are being silenced through censorship, intimidation, psychiatrization, and even arrest. Among the victims of the totalitarian regime quietly establishing itself in Europe, Canada, Australia, and other vassal nations of the United Nations, NATO, World Health Organization, and World Economic Forum, all private entities funded by the same powers, is lawyer Rainer Fulmisch, unjustly imprisoned and still awaiting for a fair trial. His crime is having dared to speak the truth in a world of criminal lies. I call on Catholics and all people of goodwill to raise their voices in defense of those persecuted by the globalist regime. It is not Attorney Fulmisch who should be in prison, but those who committed the greatest crime ever against humanity: Anthony Fauci, Bill Gates, Klaus Schwab, George Soros, Ursula von der Leyen, Albert Bourla, and all their accomplices and emissaries, especially those in institutional positions. Free Rainer Fulmisch.
1: WikiLeaks 1.0. WikiLeaks 1.0 auf X unter @WikiLeaksQ. Archbishop Vigano just dropped a nuclear truth bomb. When a senior Catholic archbishop, a former apostolic nuncio to the United States, also ein katholischer Würdenträger, der in den Vereinigten Staaten als Diplomat gearbeitet hat, openly accuses global elites of infiltrating Western governments to impose Agenda 2030, the world should stop and listen. Erzbischof Vigano warnt, eine gefährliche subversive Elite hat die höchsten Echelons westlicher Institutionen infiltriert, um einen globalen Plan zu implementieren. And I don't have to speak that loud. Wow, it's already, I see a lightning already. Wow. Yeah, that's better, huh? That is really crazy. So while we are speaking, the power went out. Okay, power went out and everything's still on, everything's still working.

0: or
1: I
0: investigate.
1: don't, I don't refer to anything. We just need them to know that this is some of the messaging that they have,
0: And
1: specifically here.
0: what's that
1: Sorry.
0: messaging? So what's your script? What are you sharing with them?
1: Well, public safety is our number one priority. And making public awareness and education is part of our role.
0: Okay, but public awareness of what?
1: Well, the Dominion Inside of Canada is not an organization that we would like holding a conference in the city of Hamilton.
0: Yeah,
1: The message, the
0: that's
1: messaging is divisive, it's exclusionary, and it's not something that the Hamilton Police Service supports or the city of
0: Yeah, but
1: Hamilton.
0: whether you support it or whether you as an individual support it or not, they're not breaking any laws. And you going out of your way to inform venues to effectively cancel bookings based off of their beliefs.
1: We're not canceling bookings.
0: No, but
1: So
0: you're encouraging it, right?
1: we're making people completely aware of who they're booking to, and they're making their own
0: But
1: decisions.
0: you just said you're you just
2: Online too, please.
0: you just said that we don't want them in the city of Hamilton, right?
1: Absolutely.
0: Okay,
1: We do
0: so
1: not want the
0: you
1: Dominion of Canada's conference to be hosted in Hamilton.
0: Okay, well,
1: Is there something specifically you can help for? I'm not here to argue with you with ideologies. And we've taken a very clear
0: yeah, but you're
1: position.
0: not allowed to police ideologies. That's what my point
1: Okay.
0: is you guys are a nonpartisan. You are paid by the taxpayer. Whether you, the police department can't determine who comes in and out of the city, right? Unless it's crime related. These are not crimes. Thoughts are not crimes. So I am very curious where you can say that the Hamilton Police doesn't want the Dominion Society in Hamilton when they are not an organized crime. They've never been linked to violence. They've never been linked to any sort of crime. They're expressing ideas about immigration policy. And as far as I know, that is protected by the charter. And any effort to try to subvert that or suppress it, which you guys are, is an infringement on the Charter of Rights.
1: That's your perception, and
0: Well,
1: thank you
0: no,
1: for calling, but I'm
0: it's not a
1: that's your perception.
0: perception. Well, no,
1: Okay.
0: it's not a perception. It,
1: Jason,
0: it's it it's
1: I'm
0: reality.
1: done with the conversation, all right, because I'm not arguing this with you. I'm not going to argue the charter with you. So I'm done with our conversation.
0: Okay. Well, and what was your name again? Just can I get that?
1: It's Inspector Darren Murphy.
0: Darren Murphy. And is this, are you making this or has these orders come above you?
1: Sorry, am I making what?
0: Are you making these decisions or has the orders come above you to put out these posts and these thought crime ideas? Is it
1: It's part of the Hamilton Police Service's overall.
0: So this came from the top?
1: Yeah, so the whole service, and we are a team of people that make decisions and direct, and we have that
0: That's
1: role. So
0: no,
1: there's
0: no,
1: a
0: no,
1: whole team of
0: no.
1: them.
0: That's not what I'm asking. I asked you, is this
1: Thank
0: directive
1: you, Jason.
0: coming from the chief?
3: And the surveillance network already in place. Flock cameras on every corner, except the ones where the powerful live. Data centers rising like watchtowers. Every plate, every face, every ping logged and filed. According to Putin, Israel is behind both the cameras and the camps. A prison is being assembled in plain sight, while you scroll, while you shop, while you sleep. Putin says they don't watch to keep you safe, they watch to keep you in. And here is where his warning gets urgent. He says the globalists are about to pull the pin. And once it's out, it's too late to run. Before we dive in, did you know that the world's leading VPNs have been bought out by Cape Technologies, an Israeli company closely linked to Mossad? Don't take my word for it. Do your own research, then head over to vp.net/tpv and take yourself off their radar. A CIA director just met with the Kremlin on Russian soil in plain sight. No back channels, no excuses. Just two former enemies sitting across a table. And the message is unmistakable. Putin says the gloves are off. And he's not only talking about Ukraine. He's talking about the Epstein files. About children treated like livestock. Meat to be traded, consumed and discarded. He says this is not a scandal. It's a system. A network. A currency of control. And at the center, Israel. Blackmailing Washington into submission. The cameras, the data centers, the camps. All part of the same machine. All built to keep you quiet. All built to keep you in.
2: And Epstein materials, which were published during these days, give us a proof of how the Western elite treats children, including their own children. Basically, they do not care any longer on what their fate will be. You see how they treat them.
3: Russia has watched for decades as Israel quietly gained control over DC. No more. Putin is done pretending. And he's warning America, not as an enemy, but as somebody who's already seen how this ends. The question is, are you listening?
2: Imagine those who for decades subjected kids to violation, to violence. And they did it en masse, involving more victims, underage children and adults.
3: Russia has broken its silence. It condemns the Israeli blackmail ring that holds Washington and the West. Epstein was phase one, blackmailing power. Phase two, kill free speech. Phase three, camps for free thinkers, dissidents, and those who oppose the Zionist agenda. That's the plan. And blackmail puppets like Kash Patel are only too willing to dance to their tune.
4: We need America to wake up and prioritize Israel, bring home Israelis, and make sure we stand by our number one ally in Israel.
3: According to Putin, Israel has become a sex offender's paradise, a land where child molesters are welcomed home with open arms, and Jewish pedophiles are granted emergency passports to allow them to escape justice in the United States and other parts of the world. In Italy this week, an Israeli tourist was caught kidnapping a child from his mother's arms. The child snatcher is already being protected by Netanyahu's government. They're working for his extradition, determined to evade justice. Just as they did when Netanyahu's cybersecurity chief was arrested in a child predator sting in Las Vegas, and then freed without explanation. And when an Israeli citizen was caught making deadly pathogens in an Israeli biolab in Las Vegas, before a judge allowed him to walk free. You can even run over police officers intentionally, if you're an Israeli.
5: 173 in Collins. Just had a motorcycle try to run me over. I got one subject in custody.
6: Cops say Gil ran over an officer because they say he didn't want to sit in traffic. This all landed Gil in jail on charges of aggravated battery against a police officer.
7: Mr. Gil is a diplomat, son. He has consular immunity.
3: There is no equality under the law in the United States. Israeli citizens are treated as a protected group, immune to the law of the land. Meanwhile, those who speak out, those who notice the coup, those who dare to call it what it is, they're stripped of their rights, their status and their freedom. Permanent residency does not matter. They are deported. Think your citizenship protects you? Think again. Residency, birthright, none of it matters. Putin says you are next, and the infrastructure is already in place. 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More importantly, you can order medicines that Big Pharma don't want you to have, such as ivermectin, weight loss and diabetes medication, hydroxychloroquine, and fenbendazole. Speaking of fenbendazole, not only does it get rid of parasites that live inside your body, there have been studies that show fenbendazole can help with cancer. Listen to this testimony of Joe Tippins, a cancer survivor, thanks to fenbendazole.
8: 2 years ago, Joe Tippins says he was told to go home, call hospice, and say his goodbyes. The doctors were unanimous. He was going to die of small cell lung cancer.
9: Once that kind of cancer goes that far afield, the odds of survival are less than 1%, and the median life expectancy is 3 months.
8: Tippins says he got a tip, not from a pharmacist, but a veterinarian. And in his desperation, he turned from people medicine to dog medicine. Specifically, fenbendazole.
9: My insurance company spent $1.2 million on me with traditional means before I switched to a $5 a week medicine that actually saved me.
3: Get 15% off using coupon code People's Voice at the checkout. Please click the link below this video to take advantage of this fantastic offer. Rounding up millions of dissidents against the globalist agenda might sound like an impossible task, until you understand the Zionists have been laying the groundwork to make this a reality for decades. A whistleblower who worked for the Department of Health and Human Services has revealed that the US government, in collaboration with Israel, has built a massive network of secret detention facilities in all 50 states, built to detain millions of people. According to Christy Hutchison, these secret prisons, located in sparsely populated and controlled locations, will be used for those who refuse to comply with upcoming government crackdowns on free speech.
10: I believe it's to kind of like what Nazis did with the Jews, concentration camps, processing facilities. They're going to need somewhere to process the dissidents.
3: Just as the Nazis built concentration camps for the Jews, the Zionists are now building concentration camps for American citizens. Hutchison is somebody we should be listening to very closely. Former Customs and Border Protection Supervisor J.J. Carell explains more.
11: Her background was federal contracting, and more specifically, abroad, but specifically, she worked on forward operation bases, FOBs, in military war zones, where she would put up these giant soft-sided facilities, water, food, et cetera, et cetera. So we're talking tens of millions, if not billions of dollars, right, that have transferred from her company, which she no longer is a part of, but she has access to all the bid contracts. You can go on a website and there are endless, endless bids for contracts from whatever. But she's focusing in on, she says to me, there's bids for detention facilities being built in all 50 states in America. And I said, okay, hold on a second. Say that again. She says, okay, I can go into a database because my company used to bid on all this. And I bid overseas, international contracts. Very, very intelligent woman, very, very connected. And she says, I go in the database, JJ, and there's detention facility bids to build individual detention facilities in every state in the union. And then she goes on to say to me, well, JJ, who do you think they're built for? Are they built for all the illegal aliens or the unaccompanied alien children? Of course not.
3: Putin warns that Israel is going to pull the pin on the New World Order. And if you've been paying attention, you'll understand how they've prepared the groundwork. The prisons, the surveillance network, the data centers are all in place. So is the military muscle. A report from Jim Ferguson explains how the globalist elites have already invaded America, with globalist soldiers ready and waiting for orders to mobilize and police the New World Order for the elites operating out of Tel Aviv in DC.
12: These are predominantly men aged between 25 and 35, young fighting age men, as my old boss Nigel Farage once referred to them, and I think he's right. John, what do you think's going on here, mate?
13: So I can tell you, these are UN soldiers. They've been trained by British soldiers. They've been trained by the Black Watch Regiment. They were training them in Antalya in Turkey and in the east of Ukraine. They're predominantly down to sergeant ranks. They're then shipped to France. They all sign the Official Secrets Act. Then they're ferried over. What you're going to see is the following. We'll have a minister somewhere in cabinets suddenly come up with a great idea on how we're going to get these guys to contribute to help us. And they're going to put them in uniforms. So a couple of people have told me these uniforms are burgundy. Others have told me they're UN blue. I really don't know. I guess we'll see when they deploy them. They are going to be deployed.
3: This is the Zionist Method. Official Mossad documents were released by Iranian hackers in June, exposing Israel's calculated plan to destroy the West through unchecked immigration and forced multiculturalism. It's official. Israel wants blood on the streets of every Western capital. They want chaos in every city. Beheadings, mob violence, pedophiles operating in plain sight, you name it. They want Western civilization torn apart.
13: They're going to need armed young men in uniform to try and enforce it. Why do they import young men from the East? Because traditionally, if you want to kill and tyrannize white people, you put black soldiers in, because there's a cultural disassociation. And that's their method. That's the way these globalists are going to do it.
12: You know, in America, when it was a colony of the United Kingdom, of Britain, there was a revolution against British colonial rule.
13: That's right.
12: You know, a lot of people didn't realize, but it was only 3% of those people in America that overthrew the British forces and basically got rid of them. 3% of the population, Joe.
13: I look forward to it. I'm ready. I can't wait, because I know it's going to be the beginning of the end for them.
3: Western leaders have deliberately laid the groundwork for the collapse of their own societies. They've sold out their own people, betrayed their nations, and opened the floodgates. All for a globalist agenda. Putin has a message for the people of the West. There is an alternative world. But that world does not come free. The globalists must be defeated. Their system must fall. Their control must end. Here at the People's Voice, we're on a mission to expose the elite and hold them to account before it's too late. Join us in our mission to educate the masses by subscribing to the channel and joining our incredible community of truth seekers in the People's Voice Locals community. I hope to see you.

0: Bombshell phone recordings from the final weeks of Amy Winehouse's life has surfaced. And they reveal that not only did she know the truth about Madeleine McCann, she was actively working on exposing the elite paedophile ring responsible for the heinous crime.
1: The things I've seen, Gemma, you wouldn't believe, nobody could. They took Madeleine McCann. I've seen the snuff film. I've seen their faces. And now they know I know.
0: Forget about the accidental overdose fairy tale the coroner sold you. Amy was clean, sober, sharp as a blade. And she was armed with the most dangerous weapon on earth. The truth about who really runs the world. In her final weeks, Amy was calling journalists, judges, the authorities, anyone with a backbone. She told them everything. The Podestas, the Epstein-Maxwell pipeline, the entertainment industry parties, where children are currency and silence is enforced by blackmail, bribery and buddies. 3 weeks later, she was dead. No investigation, no autopsy worth the name. Just a rushed verdict, a staged vodka bottle, and a world that shrugged and called it tragic. But the recording survived. Listen to the calls, hear the fury, and then ask yourself, who silenced Amy Winehouse? And how many other stars have been silenced for the same reason? Before we dive in, subscribe to the channel if you haven't already, and join the People's Voice Locals community to join our incredible community, support the channel, and gain access to exclusive and uncensored content. These are Amy Winehouse's own words, captured in the final weeks of her life. And they paint a picture so disturbing, you'll question everything you thought you knew about the world. Let's start with the official story. Amy relapsed, drank herself into a coma, accidental death, case closed. Except her toxicology reports don't match. Except her neighbours reported that she was sober for months. Except the coroner's inquest took less than an hour. No forensic examination, no deep dive, just a rubber stamp and a closed file. Now ask yourself, when has a celebrity death ever been that clean? These tapes changed the timeline. In these recordings, Amy isn't slurring or stumbling. She's articulate, focused, terrified, but not for herself, for the world, for the children. For what Prince had entrusted her with, because in his words, Amy was a fearless and ferocious warrior in this war against evil.

0: Here's the evidence the mainstream media won't touch. Prince had been gathering intelligence on the elite pedophile network for years. He wasn't just a musician, he was an archivist. He kept files, photographs, videos, and names, all meticulously stored in his famous vault. And he shared the most damaging piece with Amy, the Madeleine McCann material. Because in his words, this wasn't just a crime, it was the master key, the one that unlocks every door, that exposed the whole network. And Prince knew that if the world ever saw what he saw, the whole rotten empire would finally fall.
1: Jen, I'm not gonna lie, that tape f***ed me right up worse than any drug.
0: Amy saw disgusting footage of Madeleine McCann and John Podesta screaming at her to call him Skippy, terrorising the young child, deliberately causing her body to release adrenochrome into her bloodstream before bleeding her out and drinking the blood during a satanic ritual.
1: He kept screaming in her face while the others... Ugh, no, I just can't, Jem. Her eyes, I'll never forget them.
0: Let's be explicit about what that means. The footage Amy describes isn't grainy surveillance or blurry paparazzi shots. It's professional grade. A room, bright lights, a bed. Madeleine McCann, recognisable from every missing poster you've ever seen. Surrounded by men, Amy identified as John and Tony Podesta. Should we be surprised? The Podestas have been hiding in plain sight for years, protected by the system. But just quickly, before we go any further, if you're using a legacy VPN, cancel right now. You're under attack. The entire VPN industry has been compromised. The world's leading VPNs have been bought out by Cape Technologies, an Israeli company closely linked to Mossad. 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It's superior tech. It's fast, it's unhackable, and you don't have to trust promises of anonymity. vp.net/TPV proves it in real time. Now, back to Amy Winehouse. Here are the facts. The Podesta brothers were in Praia da Luz on May the 3rd, 2007, the day Madeleine vanished, staying at a million-dollar chateau just one-third of a mile from the crime scene. The chateau was owned by their close friend Clement Freud, grandson of Sigmund Freud. Like most of their friends, Clement just so happened to be a convicted paedophile. And here's the part that will make your blood run cold. The police sketches, they match. There was a third police sketch too. A woman who was believed to be travelling with the two men. A woman who strongly resembles the Podesta's friend Ghislaine Maxwell, the world's most notorious child trafficker, who just so happened to help Jeffrey Epstein set up the Clinton Global Initiative and Clinton Foundation, the same organisation that employed John Podesta at the time.
2: Well, one thing that's fascinating is she point blank tells the Justice Department, quote, "I was part of the beginning process of the Clinton Global Initiative." And then she goes on to say that she believes Jeffrey Epstein actually funded the Clinton Global Initiative and that they came up with the idea together while on a trip to Davos. Now, we know that this lines up with the exact start of the Clinton Foundation.
0: You couldn't make this up if you tried. And yet, somehow the perpetrators have not been brought to justice. Somehow the Podesta brothers have never even faced questioning. If this isn't proof the system is rigged, and that satanic paedophiles rule the world, I'm not sure what is. But the people are waking up and demanding justice, which is why John Podesta trembles in fear and melts down whenever Pizzagate is mentioned.
3: And I am sick of the, you know, I mean, I have been... My family and I have been put through this Pizzagate bullshit for a year, which has been totally debunked, by the way.
0: He's wrong. It hasn't been debunked. On the contrary, evidence continues to mount. And when you hear the evidence Prince showed to Amy Winehouse, everything will come into focus. And you'll understand why the elite paedophile ring has to kill people to stay in control.
1: I said, listen, Prince, mate. I'm going to make sure the world finds out, all right? I don't care if they kill me. They have to kill both of us, innit?
0: What Prince didn't know, what he couldn't have known, was just how ruthless they truly are. He didn't realise they would ritually slaughter the world's most loved performers, one after the other, to protect the paedophiles caught up in their blackmail operations. From Michael Jackson to Chester Bennington to Avicii and Anne Heche, the elite paedophile ring has been protected with vicious efficiency. This is the machine Amy stumbled into, a network that doesn't hesitate, that doesn't leave witnesses, that protects its own with vicious efficiency, whether you're a pop star or a little girl in Portugal. And coming up next, You're about to hear what Amy saw that made her a target. Picture this. Amy Winehouse, clean from heroin, off the booze, finally healthy, finally happy. And she's sitting on the nuclear codes of global corruption. The names, the footage, the proof that a cleanup crew is systematically eliminating famous names who threaten their blackmail empire of compromised paedophiles.
1: Prince told me he knew they killed Michael. Said Michael was going to blow the whole thing open. The Neverland stuff was all set up to discredit him. And when he wouldn't back down, they pumped him full of propofol and made it look like an accident. Prince said they'd do the same to him.
0: That's what we're dealing with here. And despite John Podesta's claims that Pizzagate has been debunked, investigations have proven that paedophiles use all the code words that Podesta himself was using in his emails. The Podesta emails remain the gold standard for proving the existence of a paedophile ring operating in the highest corridors of power.
4: I went through each post and I started to notice there was even children that were offering to sell their body to these older individuals. They're using some terminology here, a lot of things being brought up about pizza and cooking and this and that and CP. A lot of them are acronyms for child pornography. Cheese pizza would be CP. When they talk about another group, they're talking about another Telegram group. And to join that group, you have to send child pornography to another user, like one of the moderators, I believe it was, and then they would invite you. So it's kind of like proving you're not a police officer.
0: Years before WikiLeaks leaked Podesta's emails, and before I published the bombshell report proving his emails contained FBI paedophile code words, Andrew Breitbart went on record asking, "What's in your closet, John Podesta?"
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5: 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Because we're playing to win.
0: Breitbart was found dead of an alleged heart attack shortly after. But the questions he raised didn't go away. And when Amy saw the snuff film, she stumbled on the answer to what was in Podesta's closet. She started calling journalists, got nowhere. Started calling politicians, and got hung up on. Started calling anyone who'd listen. And that's when the threats began. The recordings capture it. The veiled warnings. The friendly visits from people who weren't friends. The sudden appearance of a new doctor prescribing medication she never asked for. The strange car that sat outside her Camden flat for 3 days.
1: Jim, they're watching me. I know it sounds mad, but there's this car been sitting outside my flat for 3 days now. Same one, never moves. And yesterday, this new doctor shows up. Yeah, never met him before. Says he's been sent to check on me. Starts talking about some new medication I never asked for. I told him to piss off.
0: Amy knew she was marked. When a famous name puts their head above the parapet and takes on the elite paedophile ring, there's a price. And the collectors don't wear suits. They carry credentials from the most ruthless intelligence agency on Earth. Because, here's the part they don't tell you. The blackmail archives gathered by Epstein and Maxwell weren't just for parties and favours. They were Israel's nuclear option. Leverage over every powerful figure in the West, including the Podestas and Clintons. And when someone threatens that archive, when someone like Amy Winehouse gets too close, Mossad doesn't negotiate, they neutralise. Watch as legendary Mossad assassin Yuval Aviv clams up on the Epstein footage.
9: Like, that's not the real evidence. The real evidence is on the hard drives, because there's survivors, there's girls that were there that testified that he had rooms as big as this room right now that were filled with servers and computers and monitors that were recording all that footage that he had, not only on the island, but in New York, the Zora Ranch. Everywhere.
10: He on had a plane. Cameras. The plane was rigged and everywhere.
9: Where's all that footage?
10: I can't tell you.
9: Really?
10: Yeah.
9: Can I guess?
10: No, please don't. Not now. Don't guess now. So that's why I said the days.
9: Let me ask you this.
10: The day it will come out is important. It has to be the right time, the right day.
9: Let me ask you this. I'm I'm sorry to put a legendary Mossad assassin on the hot seat. But if I was to guess, do you think I would guess right?
10: Probably. That's why we shouldn't talk about
9: okay.
10: it right now.
9: All right. That's all I needed to know.
0: On July the 23rd, Amy was found dead in her home. Empty vodka bottles staged around her. A toxicology report that somehow finds alcohol in her system, despite witnesses swearing she'd been dry for months. No autopsy worth the name, no investigation, no questions. Just a funeral, a tribute, and a legacy reduced to a troubled artist. But the tape survived. Her friend, the one she'd sent the recordings to for safekeeping, kept them hidden for 15 years. Why now? Because the statute of limitations on the cover-up doesn't expire. Because the Podestas are still walking free. Because Madeleine McCann is still missing. And because someone needs to say what the coroner wouldn't. Amy Winehouse was murdered by the machine that took Madeleine. The same machine that protected Prince's killers when he conveniently overdosed on painkillers in 2016. Right as he was preparing to go public. Coincidence? There are no coincidences in this world. Not when children are currency. Not when the elite play snuff films for sport. Here at The People's Voice, we're determined to continue exposing the crimes of the elites, but we need your help. Subscribe to the channel, share this video far and wide, and join the People's Voice Locals community to be part of our incredible community of truth seekers and to support the channel. I hope to see you there.
11: I've got it!

0: None of what we were looking at in 7 was beyond our scope to extinguish. So he and I made our way over to the entrance of the building. Before we arrived there, there was a construction worker who happened to be. He emerged from the dust cloud and walked past the chief and I. And he said he had overheard the chief's comment. And he paused and said, that'll be coming down around 5 o'clock.
1: Referring to the building?
0: Yes. We arrived at 7 and there were 2 paramilitarily clad men with black rifles, sunglasses. And as we approached the entrance, they closed ranks and said, one of them said, this building has been secured. Which is odd, because in my experience in the FDNY, anybody preventing access to the fire department in the event of a fire, that's a criminal act. The chief and I were not in a position to argue the point, given the inequality in weaponry present. There are acknowledged experts could never possibly call with that accuracy, particularly for a fireproof building that was not struck by an aircraft. That building had no reason to come down. There's no history of a high-rise fire and a fireproof resulting in failure of the building, because the building is, in New York City parlance, a class 1, which is a single word, fireproof. Even if the contents are totally incinerated, the shell will still remain.

Zum 25. Mal jähren sich die Terroranschläge vom September 2001. Richard Gage, AIA, ein Architekt für die unabhängige Aufarbeitung dieser Terroranschläge, schreibt auf seinem Ex-Account unter @RichardGage_911, also 9-11, if the 9/11 terrorists were lucky, this firefighter would not have survived. But he did. And now he is calling out the elephant in the room. What happened to Building 7? He was there, about to put out the fires, when mysterious armed men in black with black guns in black paramilitary attire stopped him from entering. He heard explosions when the building came down, and after being trapped under a debris pile later in the rescue effort, he was pulled out alive. And now he will be speaking live about his explosive experience that the government swept under the rug. Meet this brave 9/11 whistleblower, former Fire Department, New York, Captain Richard Patterson, at Turning the Tide 2026, our 25th anniversary 9/11 conference in New York City from September 10th to 13th. He will be joined by other 9/11 first responders, survivors, researchers, and family members who are seeking justice, as well as public figures, including Jimmy Dore, Brett Weinstein, Roger Waters, Jason Burmers, Dennis Kucinich, Karen for the Six und natürlich die Bros Live Free, der Ex-Account von Derek Bros, ein unabhängiger Berichterstattung, der sich vor ein paar Jahren, glaube ich, nach 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Whitney Webb ist at the Ultimate Hangout, glaube ich. Und Ryan Christian könnt ihr nachsehen unter The Last American Vagabond. Follow those people. They are hardworking, uncompromising, high integrity reporters and info analysts. Don't miss those accounts on X. Okay? I'm going to repost this post so you can get them all at once. Just go to my account under Marin Abroadcom @X.com. You'll figure it out.

0: Herzlich willkommen zurück zum zweiten Teil von meiner Sendung Autonomy. 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Autonomy im Monat September.
1: Half years in, I was a supply tech for 9 years. And then I did a occupational transfer over to Ammotech, where I only got my QL3 course, and it got interrupted with COVID and everything. And fortunately, when I got in, I got to learn from the old guys. I got to learn from the guys that just got back from Afghanistan.
0: How long ago was that?
1: I got in March of 2010. I was blessed with great instructors that took a guy like myself, who was a product of the system. I was exactly what they wanted me to be, bitter, angry, looking for family, looking for community. It's the way they've corrupted the education system, because it's what they do. They rip apart your family, they rip you out of your community, they destroy the churches, they destroy everything that holds everyone together. And when they make victims at such a young age, you either become just a subservient, broken individual, or you become bitter and angry and want to fight the system. And when you find that community, that family that was taken away from you as a child, you hang on to it real tight. And as soon as it's threatened, you start to take it personal. And that's what they're doing right now in the military. They're changing the regulations. Thank God for the truckers. They woke me up. I started blowing the whistle in February, by the book, following the regulations. I know there's individuals that were in my chain of command that are definitely not on our side. They are not working for Canada or the people. They are not acting with the right morals at all. Soldiers are supposed to be morals. We're held to an international standard. It doesn't matter what a corrupt government tells us we're supposed to do. But right now, they're changing the education system, they're changing the rules, and they're trying to convince everybody that just shutting up and doing as they're told and falling in line is the right thing to do. I even heard it during the brief after as they were changing the DOADs on the 20th of June, that we're not trying to change you for the worse, we're trying to make you better people. They're not going to make us better people. They brought in the victims' rights, but over half of the things that they're changing is so that they can go after people like myself that were hiding behind the rules. I don't know if there are other people in the military still blowing the whistle. I'm sure there are, because there's so many good people in the military. There really are. It's just there's corruption in certain levels. And
0: why did you find it necessary to blow the whistle? What did you want to be henceforth prevented from happening? Were you worried for your fellow soldiers?
1: I was worried for our fellow soldiers. I was worried for our veterans. I was worried for all the protesters, everybody. And literally everybody in this entire country, in this entire world, is a victim. It's a victim of the corruption that they put in the system, and then they expose it so that they can change the rules to make it better. But it's just a long road of, we are going to enslave you. It's why every society across the world is seeing a slippage of democracy. It's not a slippage of democracy. It's a fascist communist takeover. It's just being done so slowly in some places that they're hoping no one will notice. I started to notice. I told my MW, my master warrant officer, that they were acting like Nazis. And he told me that I can't say that, but I can say that when that's what they are doing.
0: What is the current practice in the military? Have all recruits have to be injected?
1: Everyone who's currently serving has to be vaccinated, yes. But I know you're on the right track. You can see it. Everyone else can see it.
0: Then what happened to you after you blew the whistle?
1: Well, last Monday, I realized that not only was it a terrible setup for the guys going to Ottawa on the Hill and everybody involved in that, but it appeared to me that either our base commander or the people in charge of the maintenance and everything around the base in Petawawa are either total idiots when it comes to security and defense, or they were setting us up for a Operation Clean Sweep, where they go in and they take out any of the political discontents. And when I went in, I had that feeling on the Friday night prior to going in on the

0: there to block the access to the ammo compound from either direction. And they were going to be working in the compound and everything like that. But they had also started shuffling our members around so that those that had a reputation of being a problem or had a reputation for getting in trouble or a whistleblower were all in specific sections grouped together. I got terrified. I sent out a CAF-wide email to the entire Canadian Armed Forces because we are allowed to
1: use that infrastructure in case there is an emergency situation.
0: Yes, and we have a duty to report any security infractions, anything like that, any security risks. And what's going on right now in this country and in this world is societal warfare. It is so far beyond what I ever thought I could even understand. That literally over the past few months since the truckers were, God bless them, waking everyone up, they woke me up and I started to see the big picture. And every time I thought I figured it out, somebody was always there to tell me that you're not looking at the big picture. You're just looking at the forest or at the one tree and you can't see the forest. You need to take a step back. But every step back I took, the picture got bigger and more disturbing and more atrocious, because not only is what going on here is wrong and it's a setup for our children to be turned into Nazis and hate each other because we're all divided over all these little things and they just keep pushing more and more diversity. Well, their diversity quotas for hiring in the military are being abused. Emphasis on diversity when it comes to, you know, promotions and things like that, it's got nothing to do with diversity or inclusion. All it has to do with put my people where I want them. The government is attacking the independent justice system in the military because it's the only lawful system left that could remove them from power.
1: Is it true that there is military tribunals held to find if, for example, judges have been in contempt and conflict of interest while judging on cases with regards to toxic injection caused injuries and work disabilities?
0: I have no idea as to what's going on that level. I don't know as to how much corruption's in the system, whether they're getting investigated or not.
1: Let me rephrase it. Are you aware of any military courts sitting right now in trials?
0: No, I am not. But our regulations are not supposed to be retroactive. And one of the changes that they made to the DOAD's defense orders and administrative directives is that anybody that was currently under investigation could be charged under the new DOADs if they hadn't already been charged. And that is retroactive as because that's literally, we changed the rules, and then anyone that had been giving us a hard time that we couldn't charge before because they were protected by those rules, now we can charge them. Now we can drum them out. And another change that they made, and this is my fault, it's absolutely my fault because I was blowing the whistle to the wrong people, is after I had told my master warrant officer that they were acting like Nazis, and he responded with, "You can't say that." And my response was, "I can when they are." After I had left the
1: you
0: office.
1: You can and you must.
0: Exactly.
1: In fact,
0: yes.
1: It's your duty that you signed when you started this kind of work, right?
0: Yes. And if it wasn't for the amazing instructors that I had when I got in, I wouldn't have the moral conscience or compass to actually stand up and say what's right. Because I was a product of the system. I get what they're doing, and it is atrocious. They are victimizing everyone, absolutely everyone.
1: Who do you think is behind this hijacking of management? What is the agenda? Who are the real bosses in the back, do you think?
0: Well, those that are in charge of the World Economic Forum, they are just a piece of the puzzle. The factor that the Chinese government is likely involved in the World Economic Forum, because there are Chinese powers in the World Economic Forum, as I've already stated, they see a new world where China and Russia are at the economic top. Well, that's exactly what's going to happen if they're allowed to continue, because that's what they're doing. They're

0: manipulating everything. They're forcing people into economic slavery. If you don't comply, they sanction you, they take all your money, they put you in a situation where you can't afford to live, but they're changing the laws with the medically assisted suicide so that if you're too poor to improve your condition, they can have you killed, or you can ask to kill yourself. Either way, the signature winds up on the paper just to hide the genocide. It's they're trying to hide it all legally. They're doing the exact same thing that was done in Nazi Germany. They're just trying to follow the rules and make it all look okay and above board so that no one can do anything. But at the same point, they're also setting up countries across the world to be invaded and taken over by China if they don't peacefully comply, because that's what the war in Ukraine is about. Putin's not against the WEF. He's either falling for their trap or he's working with them, because when the cavalry rode in on unarmed civilians chanting "We love you," that was a goddamn war crime if a military had done it. These get a fucking pay raise. Those were not even all Canadian police officers. I guarantee it. I am willing to bet my life on it. If I'm wrong, shoot me. I swear to God. Like, there is
1: so much terrible. Are you talking about Ukraine or the things that happened on Wellington Street?
0: After the horses rode in on the protesters in Ottawa, I was literally standing in my living room watching it, because as a military member, I'm not allowed to get involved. I'm not allowed to be in protests like that. And I got a violence.
1: Even in civilian clothes, you could not make appearance on Wellington for an event like that?
0: I viewed it as the best option for everyone, because I'm not a peaceful person. If I was to go to a protest knowing that the cops are acting that way, I'd be showing up with body armor and ready to fight back.
1: Well, everybody understands that after experience like that, you're going to be troubled. And you would be dead already if you weren't, I would think. Now, the commitment to non-violence in protests is a different thing, obviously. I don't know if you were referring to that, but you come across as a very responsible and committed acting person. Is that a true image of you?
0: Yes, I have. Basically, the Canadian Armed Forces has been my religion. The Charter of Rights and Freedoms were my commandments. No exemptions for special projects. And those special projects are all just setups. And that's why everything this government wants to do is a special project.
1: False flags?
0: Exactly. They're traps. They're starting the nails in place so that people think that it's okay. Like the anti-racist symbol bill, for instance. Banning the swastika, banning the Confederate flag, banning the KKK emblem. That's a good act. We don't need that stuff in public. It's divisive and it's terrible and it's atrocious. But they put on open-ended bullshit that can literally be used to take away everybody's religion, everybody's religious symbols from public, everything that they deem as offensive, because they literally worded it that anything that can be linked to a battle, a war, an oppression of a people, a genocide, any of that, they can ban. Well, when you're a sick, twisted individual like these individuals are that are running the thing, all that means is that when they're in charge, they can ban the Star of David because it can be associated with a genocide, even though they were the victims.
1: That is perverted.
0: It
1: totally
0: is.
1: Totally perverted. And that's how I feel about generally the way this government acts on the outside in favor of all these liberal values, when in fact using them on the inside, all these new regulations, all these new laws, and the old laws too, to further restrict our rights and freedoms and basically take them away. We were talking about Gleichschaltung earlier, a German word to describe dotting a society in the executive and management with people of your own color and creed. People that will execute your agenda, that are in your pocket, that depend on you, that owe you a favor. Do you think this kind of thing is happening or has been happening to the Canadian military?
0: I am willing to bet my life on it. I have no doubts. And it's not because of where the people come from. It's the way they act. It's the way they are divisive, the way they blow the whistle about somebody making a dirty joke. instead of going, hey, excuse me, I found that kind of offensive. Could you not say those kind of jokes around me? Because if they were to act like that, that was the old way. That's the way it was when I got in. If you made vulgar jokes and stuff like that, it was all right as long as you knew your audience. And if somebody was offended, they were supposed to address it on the lowest level, not take it up the chain of command and end your career, not chase down things from 15, 20 years ago and destroy your career over that and say you betrayed the public trust. Like, it's all been a witch hunt. That's why they're going after our officers. That's why they're going after our senior NCOs. Anybody who believes in the old way and fairness and, you know, giving people another chance, like stuff like that, they use it against them. And when, like, the way the military justice system was explained to me when I got in by the great people that I was lucky enough to be trained by, the military justice system is supposed to work in the manner of everyone's accountable for their actions. You're not promoted based off of your race or your religion or your background. You get in the military, you put on that uniform, and you are starting a new life as a Canadian Armed Forces member, one who's willing to put his life on the line for the people of the country, their freedom, and their life on the line for every person around them that's wearing that uniform too. And with that, just, it's so terrible, because with the discipline, it's, they hold you accountable. If you f*** up, you pay the price, and then you move on. Mm-hmm. You don't hold it against them for the next 20 years. Mm-hmm. You don't use it against them whenever they're going in a different direction. But the higher the rank you are, and the more time in you have, the more accountable you are held. Because you're supposed to know better, you're supposed to set an example for those below you and those around you. You're even supposed to look out for everybody, regardless of rank. You're supposed to look out for the guys above you as well as below you and beside you. And that's one of the biggest enemies of a government like this, is the factor of community and family and religion. And that's why they attack them. They get in and they tear apart your families. They tear apart your communities. They tear apart your churches. And they just corrupt everything. But they corrupt it by getting in and then doing the corruption, then exposing it and telling you it's for your protection. Every time it's not for your protection.
1: Well, as Canadians, like North Americans in general, have this rooting in anti-fascism because they won that war against the fascists in Europe. Canadians have somewhat of an understanding still and a memory. However, what I think is happening is that the distractions... So, like, let's say if we're looking at Gleichschaltung, it's like a covert Gleichschaltung, because if we did that openly and had those same symbols and flags, then we would be called out on it. Now we're having the Canadian flag, and even that is getting called out on. So, do you think it's a truthful description to say that we can't do it openly because North Americans are a bit smarter than that usually? So, we're doing this Gleichschaltung and this abuse of process to get your own people in the places that you need them into, and get control over entire sectors of society by dividing families in a secretive, covert manner. You think it's the accurate description?
0: Yes, they hide it as diversity and inclusion and equality, and that's where they send their people in. They, unfortunately, if you blow the whistle, it makes you look like what they're calling everybody, which is racist, because they're using...
1: Or anti-rainbow, you know, which I find personally is a gross misrepresentation of all rainbow folk. Yeah. They would never dress that way. They don't need to be half naked to feel respected. That is in my eyes, that is a complete hijacking of narrative for the purpose to further alienate those people in that section, and that, you know, we all went through genetically that occurs in every generation, that there's going to be homosexuals and people in the rainbow spectrum. It's just a genetic fact of life. I'm a biologist, so I studied that a little bit, but more importantly, you know, it is really being abused. Again, everything is for the show to discredit the rainbow folk at the same time. Think they're all pedophiles. It's large parts of the population now scandalously think that pedophiles and rainbow folks bought the same thing, which is a disaster, really, in everything we have accomplished in that area, you know? How do you feel about that?
0: I feel that the Charter of Rights and Freedoms shouldn't have exemptions at all. Not no special projects, no nothing. That is the root of the abuse, because they want us divided. And they know the more they divide us up into groups, the more there's going to be conflicts between individuals in one group and another group. And then when somebody in one of those groups gets hurt by somebody in another group, they take it personal. They make it about so much more. And then it'll poison the entire group they're in. And it'll divide the groups against each other even more so. And that's what they're
1: using against us. How much of an influence that is of the operational ability and the productivity of the Canadian military. Do you see that having an effect already and sabotaging the operation?
0: Yes. Like right now with what our government's doing supporting the Ukraine, all they're doing is creating more and more deaths. Because right now, if you look at it from a strategic military standpoint, the Ukraine is lost. Pumping weapons and ammunition and everything in there is just costing more lives in an already lost battle. But that's what they want. It's a way of pulling all of our weapons and our ammunition away from our own lands to defend ourselves, as a way to prepare us and make us weaker for an invasion if we try and overthrow our own government. But if we don't overthrow our own government, we get turned into Nazis. And that's why, thank God for the truckers, thank God for everybody who's been standing up against this and following the law while doing it, because that's the only way that we don't fall victim to their traps. We have to follow the law, and right now they don't have everything sewed up. There are still rules and regulations and laws that they haven't been able to change, and we have to stop them before they do, but we have to do it by the book. Because if we don't, and we were to rise up and do anything violent and everything, we would just be falling into their hands. They literally want you to be disorderly. They do not want you to have God in your life. And for me, what the military gave me was God. And the military uses acronyms for everything. And God is an acronym for good order and discipline. And that's what they destroy. They take it all away. They get in with immorality and everything like that and tell you how everybody's corrupt and hates each other, so that you become fearful and think that people actually do, when the majority of people are great people. I showed up here with nothing, injured, and needed help, and I've had everything given to me. Nobody's ever asked for anything in return. The people that are fighting for freedom right now are truly God's f***ing freedom fighters, because they're doing it by the books, and they will help everybody.
1: What should people in the military do?
0: Follow your own moral compass. Follow your own moral guidelines. Make sure that you don't fall victim to their traps. Everyone's equal. It does not matter. It doesn't matter how you identify. It doesn't matter what your gender is. It doesn't matter what your sexual orientation is. As long as you're not victimizing anybody, I don't care. You put on that uniform and you are my family. Even if you wore the uniform before I got in and you were out before I got in, you're still my family. You signed up to put your life on the line for every single one of us, to defend our freedoms and everything like that. And when you signed up to defend our freedoms and to defend one another, you've got to remember that, regardless of what they tell you. Don't listen to them when they say they're trying to make you better people, They're trying to divide you. When they give the Canadian, when they give Garrison Petawawa trouble for not flying the gay pride flag, it's got nothing to do with the factor of us not flying the gay pride flag. It's not that we don't support our members that have different orientations, but that flag is divisive. I don't mean it in a negative context towards anyone who identifies in any other way. I really don't. I mean, when you start, like when I started in the military, for instance, our uniforms had our name, our rank, and a flag. That was all we needed. And now it's name, rank, flag, division badge, brigade badge, trade badge, specialty badges. It's all about dividing people by emphasizing everyone's differences. They want you to believe that a chain is only as strong as its weakest link. But a family, a community, is so much stronger. Because when your weakness is my strength, I can step in front of you and help you through that terrible time that is your weakness, but it's my strength of going through it. And at the same time, if something else comes up that's my weakness, you're there to help me and get me through it, and it makes us all stronger. There's no reason why 0.5% of the world should ever be telling the 99.5% of the world that they should be divided and that they should be slaves. Because that's what they're making us. They're making us slaves, they're making us do their dirty work, they're making us kill one another. Everybody in the entire country is a victim, even if they're helping them. They're all victims. It's just one giant sick societal warfare game being played out against the entire globe.
1: What process is there left for other whistleblowers, for other people who feel they can't do this anymore, but they also don't want to quit the military because they don't want to quit their service, but they want to make it better. They want to. Is there any process for people like that?
0: I'm not sure at this point. I've studied a lot of the regulations. I've tried to follow every single one of them, but they're changing things so quickly. They are literally going after the whistleblowers. I sent out an email to the entire Canadian Armed Forces because I believed that CFB Petawawa, or Garrison Petawawa, was being set up for a Operation Clean Sweep. I swore it was about to happen moments before I had sent the email out, and I was in a state of panic because I swore that they were about to kill me and my family, all the ones that are truly there for our freedom and for one another. I know a lot of them are there because they don't want to just hand it over to a government that acts like this. They don't want to leave it undefended. But at the same point, I don't think they can keep blowing the whistle because I blew the whistle. And yeah, I was in a state of panic. They took me to the Pembroke Regional Hospital. They had me assessed by a psychiatrist who did his assessment in less than 15 minutes. And because I was scared that my own government was trying to kill me and my family. And when I say my family, I also mean my blood relatives, because there's a security clearance sheet that you have to do when you're in the military. And it's all your family that you're directly related to, everything like that, to know their background, make sure that, you know, you're not associated with somebody who's a known terrorist, stuff like that. Make sure your allegiances are in the right place. But in the wrong hands, that sort of information, and this is why they try and take information from everybody, is in the wrong hands, that security clearance list is collateral. Mm-hmm. It is, you will do as we say, you will shut your mouth, or we will take out those that are close to you. But unfortunately for them, they had already taken me away from my family when I was a child. I spent more than 10 years not talking to every single member of my family that I'm blood related to at one time or another. And everyone, this is on my security clearance list. Last time I checked, they were all sick with COVID. And my half-sister up in the Yukon, who doesn't even have an address because she's so far out in the middle of nowhere, was having more problems with the government, and she is an anti-vaxxer. So it explains why she didn't get COVID, but it makes me question why all of a sudden is everybody on my list falling victim to something that I know this government is behind. They're abusing the medical system the same way the Nazis did. They're changing the rules the same way the Nazis did. They're still just setting the nails in place. And I am terrified because there is so much corruption across all the parties in our government. I don't think it matters if a good politician who's not linked to them steps forward. I'm concerned that that would just be a cover so that we think that we're getting a savior, because when Hitler got elected, because he was elected, he had a vast majority because he had united a country that was in ruin and very divided and very hate-filled.
2: This deserves some explanation, because the Germans didn't just elect Hitler. That support was created in the street by beat-up troops, just like the modern-day Antifa. So-called Schlägertruppen were found in the streets at night often to terrorize neighborhoods where predominantly Jewish Germans used to live. That violence was then streamlined to appear in the public as if there was the need for a strong leader, a leader who would not be deterred from extreme measures. Basically, by these beat-up troops creating violence and aggression and mistrust and fear in the streets, the German people were groomed to accept the violent extremism of their government, Nazi government, that is. We can see the same thing happening right now. And yes, Hitler did get elected, but all kinds of things that led up to that victory were manipulated. To keep it quite brief like that, I encourage everybody to look up the history books for themselves and see how modern historians describe the spiteful atmosphere that was everyday life in the big cities under the Nazi regime in the 30s of Germany. I have a little bit more of my live interview here.
0: And he got in, and then he just drove all those nails that were already started and put in place all the way home by exploiting all the loopholes that were already put there for him by his predecessors. This game has been played for generations. This is not a, they've been attacking us since Trudeau got elected or since Trump got elected or so on. They have been attacking us since the beginning of time using the same strategy, and it works time after time.
1: Well, a big part of the Nazis who did not, who weren't tried after it was victory declared in Europe, in fact left the continent and went either to Chile, there's a lot of them in Argentina and Chile, and many of them were also recruited in American government research projects in the Operation Paperclip. So it's only natural that a few of these Nazi families have been proliferating all over North America and South America. And, you know, Nazis, they don't stop being Nazis, is my idea. You know, they will have kids and this will somehow live on. And even so, every kid of them is, of course, an individual and can evolve in a way to leave this mental disease behind, which it really is, the thought of white supremacy or the idea that one race, which there is no races really, we're just one species really, is superior to the next. So all of these things are being in the scientific realm classified as what they are, mental disease, that is a mental disturbance to even think that way, because it doesn't reflect the scientific reality at all. You have something to say about that?
0: Well, that's how they get us. When they victimize you at young ages, and they make you defensive, and they make you fearful of your fellow man, we saw it in Ottawa. When the government threatened to call in Children and Family Services on the truckers, everybody who has had any involvement with that system knew that they were threatening to take their children, they were going to rip apart their families to make them comply. when a system that was set up to protect and preserve families and keep children safe is used as a weapon so blatantly and openly, it shows you the level of corruption and abuse that they've bred into it. And then they victimize your children and they raise them with mistrust and hatred and a feeling of being victimized and everything like that. And then
1: being helpless also.
0: Yes, and on top of that, they mess with the education system. So they try and teach people all this different division and everything. But what's worse is they steal your history. It's why the book The Three Musketeers was on the burned books list for the Nazis. Because that was when the corruption that these individuals sow had infected the church. And they went after those who stood up and said, all for one and one for all. They preached unity, so they were the enemy. Where the churches, some of the churches have brought in acts where, you know, the leaders must have vows of poverty. That was a protection mechanism put in to protect against this kind of corruption. And this corruption has got in and it spreads. As soon as it gets into one system, they figure out a way to get into another and another and another, and they slowly turn everyone against each other, and they teach you to be hateful and evil and turn on one another, and they tear away your churches, they tear away your religions, they tear away your morality. You can see it going on in the United States right now as to how bad their education system is really turning the people against each other, because they're tearing each other apart, and our current government is bringing in that same education system here. And it is not right. It is not right in any way, shape, or form. And I truly believe, and this is the terrible part, I truly believe that the reason why I think this has been going on since the beginning of time is the same, it is the explanation as to why when every society collapses, there are only a few people who survive. And normally, it's the ones who ran away, stuck together with family, community, and lived by a certain code. And I also believe that that's how a religion is made. This group of people lives by a certain code long enough and teaches their children and their grandchildren.
1: A group of people becomes a public and must follow different rules than only private individuals. I believe the confusion about these two things, private and public, are the root cause that we have that much corruption going on. I'm going to ask you one more question because I know you have to get going, and I want to thank you very much from the bottom of my heart, not only for your service, but for making time for this fantastic interview. Could you possibly just distill it down to what kind of rupture of code in a list form maybe you have noticed and you have experienced as a direct person was affected by those ruptures of code or violations of code, or witnessed those violations of code? Could you give us that in short form?
0: Yes. Unfortunately, though, it does go all the way back to my childhood when I got put in group homes. They would put in people who already had a record of sexual offenses against somebody younger than them. They put this 17 or 18 year old in the same group as the, I believe it was 12 to 15 was our age group. And he had just gotten out of juvenile hall for doing 2 years for raping an 11 year old when he was 15 or 16. And when he made advances upon me, well, I was a violent, angry person. I don't claim to be a good person in any way. I've got a bad history. I've taken my problems out on the people I love and care about, the ones around me, everything like that. But it's not about that. It's about what they did, because when they put that individual in there, it was for his safety because he had mental deficits. And if they put him in with his own age group, even the bad guys in this world know where the line is. You go to jail and they treat certain people like the scum of the earth because they are. Those who victimize children, that are the worst, because they destroy everything in that child. They destroy the innocence. They destroy what they could have been, who they are, and they turn it into something else. And I stood up against that individual with violence. And for that, I got punished. And when the cops came in to investigate because I had assaulted him, they found out he had been sexually abusing everybody else in the group home, in that age group. And there was at least 7 other guys in there. One of them was an 8-year-old who was in there because his older brother was in that age group and they tried to keep the kids together. But then they sent somebody like that in to victimize everybody. Then you carry on your life and you're left as a victim and you're hateful and you're distrustful. And they just keep railing on you and making you divide more and more. Like, it is such a terrible act.
1: And while you were in service in the military, what else did you observe happened?
0: I witnessed a lot of individuals who
1: especially the
0: exploited
1: stuff that motivated you to write the email, you know?
0: Well, the regulations changed on the 20th of June for the DOADs and the QRNOs.
1: What does that stand for?
0: Defense Orders and Administrative Directives. And QRNOs are the Queen's Orders and Regulations.
1: Okay, thank you.
0: And there's all kinds of protections in there for whistleblowers and stuff like that. And you're, like, if I was to call for a use of force to overthrow the government, that would be mutiny. That is a chargeable offense. However, they're in, I can't remember the exact DOAD, but I remember it is Para 82 of DOAD 2006, I believe. And it states that you're not allowed to ask for governmental change. You're not allowed to take a side for any government party. Well, I'm not taking a side of any government party because the corruption is too far spread. But what I am allowed to call for, and which is what I called for in my email, was literally a use of force with lawful authority to remove this government from power. While at the same point, I feel I was acting under the National Defense Security Act because security is all of our responsibilities. It doesn't matter if it's just in my department or not. I know it was in my department. I know it was in my headquarters unit. I know that the day they changed the day the new regulations came in force, more than 90% of the military probably hadn't even seen all the new regulations yet. And then on top of that, the very next day, while I'm expecting them to just come down and charge the hell out of me, because they put in a setup for abuse where minor offenses, such as going AWOL with evidence, can be dealt with in the unit lines by your chain of command without the ability to request a court-martial. But I had intentionally gone AWOL in order to have my voice heard because I wanted them to charge me. I was threatened with, you better be careful about what you say, they'll take your money. And I said, I don't care about my money. What are they going to do? Charge me? I'll ask for a court-martial and then my voice will be heard. And not even 3 months later, those rules change so I can't. And then the day after, so June 20th, the rules change. June 21st, our RSM needs to step down to mental health issues. Yes, I know there's a possibility he's got a lot going on in his life, but to me, it looked like he was put in a position where he had to choose between doing what they wanted and doing what was right. And he was fearful. He could have been fearful for his family, fearful for his loved ones, fearful for his own life, and I get that. And I have no hard feelings towards anybody in the military who is scared to speak up. And I don't blame you. You have reason. But I couldn't sit back and watch. I couldn't sit back and watch as they changed policies on the base that looked like a setup. They put construction in on the north side access to the PMQs, the personal married quarters. In the military, the houses on base you can rent, they put in construction there that you can't get through with a vehicle. The bridge in Petawawa that runs into Petawawa in the main is all being torn up under construction. They've got all this construction around the ammo compound.
1: Is that really necessary?
0: Oh, it's worse. It's worse because they changed the policy about where you can moor your personal watercraft. They stopped personal watercraft from being able to go in the Petawawa River up into the military training area.
1: Wow.
0: They have to be tied at Jubilee Lodge or elsewhere, not in the military area.
1: Wow.
0: And all of it looks to me like they can just ride in, cut the base, and drive everybody into the river.
1: They're making it watertight so their own people, the Canadian peoples, cannot access their own military bases. If that's not suspicious, then I don't know what is.
0: I think it's worse. I think they were literally planning to come in, cut our base off from the ammunition compound. I believe their first attack was going to be to take out those of us that are politically discontent by grouping us all together, and they were either going to take us out quietly one at a time through the sexual harassment laws, the being able to bring in the police, all the rule changes that are open-ended and the retroactive. I believe they wanted to try and pull us all out of there quietly, but if they couldn't and someone blew the whistle, I believe they were going to go hostile and just wipe out everybody that wasn't with them. I believe there was way more to this than that. Unfortunately, there's more I just can't say because I fear for the safety of everyone, not just in our country, but in the entire world. And I believe so deeply in the factor that if somebody's willing to put their life on the line for me by putting on that uniform, I don't care about anything else.
1: Exactly.
0: I judge them based off of how they treat me, how they act, nothing else, because they're willing to put their life on the line for me. It's why I was blowing the whistle, and I was blowing the whistle to the wrong people, because I couldn't bring myself to believe that people in the uniform could actually be there with an ulterior motive. I tried to have faith in humanity, and they used my own faith in humanity against me. That my faith in my community, my family of the Canadian Armed Forces, and the rights and freedoms that we stood to protect, they used it against me, just like they use it against everyone. And they take away our history. They take away the history of how democracies fall to communism and fascism. They always hide how that happens. They remove it from your education system so they don't know. And it's the same reason why they attack books like the Three Musketeers. It's the same reason why they attack every religion, because if you live with good order and discipline and follow a set of rules, a lot of those rules have been made and put into place by your ancestors trying to tell you how they fell victim to the same attacks. They don't want you to go down that road. And that's why they try and take it all from you. They take everything that would help you survive. And these evil plan to make you so dependent that you can't even take care of yourself. You're either going to be a slave, and your generations will be enslaved for hundreds of years before there's an uprising that frees the people. Or
1: we turn it around right now.
0: I hope to God we can.
1: Well, you're doing everything to make it so, and I want to thank you very much for that. I wish you safe travels, and again, thank you so very much for caring for this country, so much so that you enlisted in the army a long time ago, 2012, I believe you said?
0: 2010.
1: 2010. You love the military so much that you could not watch it being undermined from the inside with officers and management in charge that exposes an ulterior motive, as you described to us. Thank you very much. I hope to bring everybody more about this whenever I can, and we hope to have possibly some documentation up in form of some files and possibly the email that went around in the military, you know. Thank you all very much for your attention. This is Marlon Walter and live at Autonomy.
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only Lord knows. 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Eternally burning, turning the cosmos. Serving the spirit, the flow, God's glow. 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Serving the system, where did the plans go? 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

0: Kwame. Which one, sir? Your mom, sir. As I say, Kwame. Yes, my dear.
1: Yeah.
0: What's your name? Yes, my dear, sir.
1: Yeah.
0: You are from this man. What are you eating? Your phone. What's your name?
1: Yeah.
0: Your phone now, on your one. Yes, you want back I eat. Ne, I say you be only pay. Your front one, yes, one more tie it. Ne, young Quintia, it's a soon one.
1: Yeah.
0: Your front one, yes, one black. Ne, baby, a soon one. You try no money, yeah, for a while. Yes, you can.
1: Yeah.

You know, pack you a bag so we can go get away. I know, I know. I adore you too until the end of time. But check this out. Where we going, we might not come back. You with that? Let's ride.